0: back at the Trop for the first time as an opponent. Here comes the offer. Swung on, fouled away. You think back of those scenes when he was traded to the Mariners. The night he was traded, he went out to Randyland and was hanging out for the first few innings as the Rays were playing. He was...
1: I don't know what time his flight was. Yeah, I don't know what time his flight was to get to Seattle, but apparently had time to go and hang with the fans. That was cool.
0: The 0-2 is inside, almost hits him. One ball, two strikes. He came up with St. Louis. The Rays gave him the runway to play and turn into who he is today. Here comes the 1-2. A half cut, did he go? Nope, he checked. So two balls, two strikes. Randy, really good day yesterday. Home run, walked a couple of times. 10 home runs on the season now to go along with 21 doubles. Here's the pitch. Swung on, looper, right field, Mason charging hard. He's there on the run to make the catch. Crawford scrambles back to second base. Let's pause for station identification on the NC Machinery Mariners Radio Network.
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0: Canzone will bet here. Tying a run at second base. Mariners down 1-0. The pitch. That's in there. Canzone has 11 homers in his last 34 games.
1: We were talking about, you know, what each player needed to do as we went through it. And both of us were unanimous with Dom Canzone, don't change anything.
0: The 0-1. Swung on, hit hard up the middle. Diving stop Walls, gets to his feet, fires to first. In time to get him. A remarkable play from Taylor Walls. That saves a run.
1: Yeah, with the shift nowadays, they are not allowed to have their feet past second base. But he went to the right side of second base, covered so much ground, laid out, and was able to get to his feet in time to fire a strike over to first base and get Canzone. Pretty play.
0: Martinez, the pitcher, was celebrating before the throw was even made to first. That was a remarkable play.
1: Well, like you said, I mean, it's such a dangerous play. If that kicks off his glove or something into right center, J.P. Crawford can walk home from third base. Huge play by Walls.
0: Here's Cal Raleigh. J.P. at third, the pitch. That's in there for a strike. Mariners just in one of those stretches where everything is a grind, and even when it looks like it's a base hit with a runner in scoring position, it's robbery instead. Here's the pitch. Cal tried to check his swing. He goes around. So he's down in the count. No balls, two strikes. He chased that one very high. That was letter high. That's been part of the story.
1: Yeah, well, I think it's because he's getting so few fastballs, Gary. He's getting so few fastballs that when he reads fastball out of hand, he's going after it, sometimes out of the zone.
0: The 0-2. Inside. He hit one to the wall last time. Looked like off the bat. Had a chance to get out. Instead, it was a catch at the wall. 1-0, Rays with the lead. JP at third base. Takes a walking lead and foul ground. Here's the pitch. Swung on a miss. Diving after a changeup in the dirt. That's the first strikeout of the ballgame for Martinez. And credit Taylor Walls, his defense, that keeps the Mariners off the board. Bottom of the fourth we go. 1-0 Rays on the NC Machinery Mariners Radio Network.
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0: He's in center field now. Raleigh has moved over to right. Here's Caminero. The offer to him. Misses off the plate.
1: These bats here at the top of the order for the Rays are just so strong. That last pitch to Aranda was 97 in off of the plate, and he was still able to inside out it the other way.
0: The 1-0 swung on, drilled right field down the line. He has tanked it, gone. Junior Caminero. 28th home run of the season for Caminero. Two-run bomb, 6-2 Tampa Bay. They're four. Home run of the night.
1: Well, Junior Caminero was taking home run derby batting practice before the game, training to get ready for the event, and then he just continues it here. This pitch off the plate away, this two-seamer, and still he just throws his hands out at it so strong, 102 miles per hour off the bat, just inside the foul pole down the right field line.
0: Not many hitters in baseball can do that.
1: No. I mean, completely lost his lower half and just threw his hands at this baseball, and it goes out. Oppo Taco.
0: It's the third homer that Ferrer has allowed this year. First pitch to Mullins is fouled away. 6-2 Rays, bottom of the seventh. Here's the 0-1. Swung on, ground ball softly at second base. Young scoops it up, throws to first. That's the out. So one away. Caminero, big night, a double, a homer, a walk. He has scored twice, has a couple of RBIs. Fans were chanting MVP. Well, he's in that conversation.
1: Yeah. We were talking about the double, the strikeout, and the walk, and you felt like you had kind of limited him. I mean, you felt like you had done your job against him, and then is that bat in the seventh inning, he gets the Mariners.
0: Pitch to Simpson is fouled away. The offer, swung on ground ball that hops over Ferrer and scoots into center field. It's a base hit. And it's very hard to do damage outside the zone with the stuff that pitchers are throwing day in and day out. But that's the 10th home run by Caminero this year outside of the strike zone, which leads baseball. It's a ridiculous number.
1: It's Vlad Guerrero Sr.-esque, his ability to hit a baseball, anywhere out of the yard.
0: I mean, to give you an idea, that's more than full teams have.
1: Yeah.
0: 10. So, like, entire rosters of teams. It's a very hard thing to do. And now he's just one off the leaderboard now. 28 home runs. Victor Mesa Jr. will bat, runner at first base, two in. 6-2 Rays, seventh inning. Ferrer, the pitch. Swung on, line drive, base hit left field. Mesa, his third hit of the night. By the way, Caminero, the working hard player of the game, brought to you by Timberland Pro and Whistle Workwear. 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But I haven't seen many outings like this from Ferrer. They're going to go to the bullpen here. That's the fourth hit he's allowed in this inning, just one out. So they're going to the pen. New pitcher to face Walsh. When we come back with more right after this.
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2: 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Rays improved to 55-37 on the season. Mariners fall to 47-48. They are now below 500. We'll get to the standings in just a little bit. Shannon Dreher coming to you from the Western Washington Toyota broadcast booth. 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
2: Mariners fall 7-2 to the Rays here in Tampa, or more technically, St. Petersburg. Lovely St. Pete. Let's go ahead and hear from Dan Wilson after the game.
4: Yeah, another tough ball game tonight. I thought, Rock threw the ball very well. Gave a couple of homers there, but, I thought overall, he kept us, gave us a chance. He got us through that fifth inning there and hoping to come back offensively. We were able to, with Coles, continues to swing the bat well and got us on the board and we're able to make a little noise there about the middle of the game and put a couple guys on, particularly in the sixth inning with Vic there in his AB, grounding at the third and kind of shut that down and tough night and we've got a couple games here left that we got to make our adjustments and turn it around.
5: And they made a couple plays. The Walls made the diving play on Canzone, and then the Diaz play on Vic's ball. Down the line, they did make some plays to take away some hits from the Braves.
4: Yeah, that's definitely part of the game. We definitely hit some balls hard tonight that we don't have a lot to show for. Kind of seems like that's been a little bit of the story. But you got to make your own breaks at the same time, and we haven't been able to do that. And like I said, a couple games left here in which to do that.
5: Then the one inning looked like it got out of control, and Randy didn't get to the foul ball, and then Luis didn't look very pleased. He gives up the bomb right after that. Can you kind of walk us through everything that you saw there?
4: Randy's in a situation right now, not 100%. We got a lot of guys that are out there right now that aren't at 100%, and they're giving us what they can give us. It was a tough placement on that. When things don't go your way, they don't go your way on defense sometimes too. And that was a tough one.
5: It didn't seem like it looked like Luis was pretty irritated. You talked to the guys after that because he stared at him for quite a while.
4: Yeah, we talked about it.
6: How swing in the second inning, the high fastball he threw over the wall. Where did you see on that swing? Did you think it was going out?
4: Yeah, I thought he clipped it pretty good. And in this ballpark, you think it has a chance. Just came up a little bit short. But, we've seen some better swings from Cal. And good to see that one. And continue on the same path for him. And hopefully can find... like I said, in the next couple of days, we can all find some better results before we head into the break.
6: You talk about being a couple inches short there. Obviously, the Walls play. It just seems like right now it's a game of inches, and the inches aren't going in your favor.
4: Yeah, we also have to make our own breaks. I think we can't lose sight of that. We need to continue to keep pushing. But sometimes you need a little help here and there. We didn't get it tonight, but we come back tomorrow and do it again.
5: Dan, when you guys are fighting through the losing like this, to have something, some stuff go on, internally or just like some frustration that boils

0: Going to give you everything he's got every time he's on the grass. That's Mekhi Lemons. So him sliding in at number three, it makes a lot of sense. He may or may not have made an appearance on my list. That's a tease in this business that we call here on Game Night on ESPN Radio. What's next?
1: Number two.
2: Maybe this is where I really go against the grain, Q.
0: Oh, boy.
2: I got Reuben Bain, Tampa Bay Buccaneers.
0: Oh, okay. Okay, at number two. Okay.
2: 20 and a half sacks in 3 years. This is a guy who at the NFL draft calmly walked up, took the hat, didn't even acknowledge the camera, didn't even mean mug, went right to the commissioner, shook his hand, was ready to fly through the interview and head right on down to Tampa Town. The reason I love Reuben Bain's fit with Todd Bowles' defense, not just because Todd Bowles is on the hot seat and he better hit with this one,
0: yeah,
2: but just look at the pieces on the interior of this defensive line, and then when you look from the outside in, you see where Bain fits. Obviously, Vita Vea in the middle. They bring in A'shaun Robinson. That's a lot of beef in the middle that can create interior push to open things up for Reuben Bain as a starting will linebacker, or if you wanted to somehow find a way to play more of an even front, you could certainly get him on the line of scrimmage as well. Still need to see some stuff, you know, still need to see something, excuse me, from Kalijah Kancey, the former first-round pick of the Bucks, Anthony Nelson, a second-round pick who earned a second contract, go Hawks. And then you've also got a really strong group of linebackers, Christian Roseboom, formerly of the Los Angeles Rams, Alex Anzalone also comes over in free agency, Josiah Trotter, second-round pick out of Mizzou, love that pick as well. I'm not worried about the back end for Tampa, but I think that, and I'm not worried about the interior of the defensive line, and I think Bain might be that missing piece to return this Bucs defense to its former glory.
0: Well, you know Bain's got something to prove, right? I mean, there was so much conversation about him in that draft process and his arm length, and is he going to be able to do it on the next level? So he's that kind of guy that you want to talk about motivation. He is definitely going to be motivated to go out there and prove a point. I do think you went against the grain. I don't think too many people had him on the top five list, but he slides in on Miles O'Brien's top five rookie list at number two.
1: Number one.
2: Remember I said there was one other rookie who was as safe a pick in this class as any?
0: Yes.
2: It's the third Ohio State Buckeye. It's Caleb Downs.
0: Mm.
2: Somehow, someway, Jerry Jones gets his man. Box safety, big nickel. He's a stout run defender. He can do it all. What I love about Caleb Downs is the fit with Christian Parker, the new defensive coordinator, Vic Fangio's right-hand man who he brought seemingly everywhere, finally escapes, gets the head job. Not the head job. Don't shoot the messenger, Shoddy. But the head job on the defensive side of the ball, he is considered one of the most innovative minds of his generation on the defensive side of the ball. I'm really excited for that pairing with Downs, not to mention all the pieces they already have in Dallas.
0: Well, you know what? I like Caleb Downs a lot. He's a big-time player. I know he came from Ohio State, but he came from Alabama. Roll Tide.
2: Nick
0: Let's go ahead and throw
2: approved.
0: It out there. Exactly. And he only transferred to Ohio State after Nick Saban retired. I know, though. That's me being petty, but it's okay. I like him coming in at number one. DBs win games, so I have no problem with that. She's Mia O'Brien. That's her top five rookie list here on Game Night on ESPN Radio and the all-new ESPN app. Coming up next, not one, but two number ones missed the cut, huh? It's Game Night on ESPN Radio and the all-new ESPN app.
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9: The Big Burn kind of reveals a path for the Forest Service, and the history of the 20th century, at least in terms of fire management, is largely a product of that initial encounter with large wildfire.
2: It also put a highlight on the importance of maintaining the land through controlled burns, something Crudell says could still be improved in modern firefighting efforts.
9: Indigenous people actively managed these forests for centuries, and when those people were displaced, the forest was not burned as much. 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Doing a lot more prescribed fire is kind of one way to ensure that things like the big burn don't happen again.
8: Hear more about the big burn during another KXLY Brands America 250 moment, brought to you by Fred's Appliance.

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0: ESPN 1000. Peters doubled in the third, had an RBI single in the fifth, and two hits in an eight-run seventh. The two-run homer and the RBI triple became the seventh White Sox player to hit for the cycle in the first since Jose Abreu back in 2017. He's the fifth player since 1900 to hit for the cycle from the nine spot in the order. Mentioned the White Sox scored eight runs in the seventh inning. It's their third inning this season with eight or more runs, tied for the most in the majors with the Dodgers. Before this season, had not scored eight runs in an inning in 3 years. Sean Burke, with another great start, allowed just one run in seven innings, struck out nine. Hard to find a team hotter than the Boston Red Sox. About the only thing that could get in their way right now, well, it was the team playing. Sox finishing up their series in Chicago on Thursday. Spent over 24 hours waiting to take off because of mechanical issues. Finally made it to Queens to open their series with the Mets around 5 Eastern. 2 hours before scheduled first pitch, start time pushed back around 35 minutes. Some travel ball stuff, what they call a show and go. Didn't look jet lagged on the field.
1: 3-2 pitch on the way. Siegler swings and he clobbers one deep down the line and left, tailing toward the pole. It is gone! Two-run shot, Anthony Siegler. And the Red Sox add insurance. It's 4-1 in the seventh.
0: That call from WEEI 93.7 FM. Siegler home run, the big blow in a 6-2 win. Red Sox 7-game winning streak, the longest active in the majors, all coming on the road. It's the first time the Red Sox have won 7 straight road games since September of 2016. Sonny Gray outstanding. 6 innings, allowed 1 earned, 3 strikeouts. He's pitched to a 1.03 ERA in his last 4 starts. That's 3 earned in his last 26 and a third innings pitch. The Red Sox making up some ground, putting themselves back in the conversation for the postseason. White Sox are right there as well. The Sox are looking really good so far this summer. Coming up, more from a busy day around Major League Baseball. This is SportsCenter All Night here on ESPN Radio.
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0: And it's just the opportunity for both sides to reset, get a fresh start, and we're both, you know, super happy for this.
1: Obviously, the story of the day in the NBA, ESPN NBA reporter Jamal Collier on the stir that it caused at Summer League.
2: Just pretty surreal because he is sitting on the sideline as everybody's sort of getting the notification, looking at their phones. I will say his hat looked a little dirty, so I'm not sure if that hat got knocked off or fell on the ground or such. But, you know, just a really surreal environment, and he was ushered out of the building and walked out without any comment pretty quickly. Just a crazy environment here, and what's been a fun first couple days here.
1: Yeah, after Hero was traded to Milwaukee, there were screenshots shared online of an Instagram DM with a fan questioning if Bam's defensive effort on a nightly basis was worthy of making $60 million a year. In fairness, he has been named to the All-Defensive Second Team 5 times, including last season. Victor Wembanyama headlining the All-Defensive Team this year, by the way, signing a 5-year, 252 max rookie scale extension on Friday. Decided on the 25% max instead of the 30% super max. Escalators to $303 million could potentially save the Spurs roughly $50 million over the next 5 years. Third largest rookie extension in NBA history. Not a bad way to start your weekend. Wimbledon action on Friday. Two of the best in the game right now, defending champ Jannik Sinner, taking on Novak Djokovic for a spot in the men's final. Familiar territory for both. Sinner had his A game on Friday.
3: Sinner. Reset slow. 6-4, 6-4, 6-4.
4: He's always been a really gracious loser, I gotta say.
5: Mutual respect there, but
4: absolutely.
5: Jannik Sinner, superb, just sweeps aside Djokovic and steps back into a Wimbledon final.
1: 6-4, 6-4, 6-4. Sinner joining Andy Roddick is the only two players with a winning record against the 24-time major champ Novak on falling short.
6: He was just a level. Or more better than I was, and I was just, you know, yeah, not sharp enough, not reactive enough, not balanced enough to play him, and that's it, you know. There's not much I could do on the court. He was the dominant force, and you just have to, you know, hand it to him and say congrats, and you know, well done.
1: Yeah, Sinner on a roll right now, has won 17 straight sets dating back to the first round. Will match up with Daniil Medvedev in the final. He's won 10 matches against Medvedev in his career, tied for the second most against any opponent looking to go back-to-back at Wimbledon. Already defended his title at the Australian Open, would be the fifth man in the Open era since 1968 to successfully defend titles at two different majors before turning 25. Women's final coming up at 11 Eastern today on ESPN. Karolina Muchova and Linda Noskova opening up the weekend in Major League Baseball as well. Start on the south side of Chicago. The White Sox have been one of baseball's biggest surprises this season, and it turned into another special night.
7: Peters hits a high deep drive out into right center field, way back there. She's going to go. A two-run homer, Tristan Peters. It's 6-1.
1: Okay, so Tristan Peters leaves the yard, then he finds a corner.
7: Mason Barnett pitches. Swinging a ground ball, fair. Right field corner. Benintendi scores. Peters on his way to third. Here's the throw. Safe. He's hit for the cycle.
1: Both those calls from ESPN 1000. Peters doubled in the third, had an RBI single in the fifth, and two hits in an 8-run seventh. The 2-run homer and the RBI triple became the seventh White Sox player to hit for the cycle in the first since Jose Abreu back in 2017. He's the fifth player since 1900 to hit for the cycle from the 9 spot in the order. Mentioned the White Sox scored 8 runs in the 7th inning. It's their third inning this season with 8 or more runs, tied for the most in the majors with the Dodgers. Before this season

0: not scored 8 runs in an inning in 3 years. Sean Burke, with another great start, allowed just 1 run in 7 innings, struck out 9. Hard to find a team hotter than the Boston Red Sox. About the only thing that could get in their way right now, well, it was the team playing. Sox finishing up their series in Chicago on Thursday. Spent over 24 hours waiting to take off because of mechanical issues. Finally made it to Queens to open their series with the Mets around 5 Eastern. 2 hours before scheduled first pitch, start time pushed back around 35 minutes. Some travel ball stuff, what they call a show and go. Didn't look jet lagged on the field.
1: 3-2 pitch on the way. Siegler swings and he clobbers one deep down the line and left, tailing toward the pole. It is gone! 2-run shot, Anthony Siegler. And the Red Sox add insurance. It's 4-1 in the 7th.
0: That call from WEEI 93.7 FM. Siegler home run, the big blow in a 6-2 win. Red Sox 7-game winning streak, the longest active in the majors, all coming on the road. It's the first time the Red Sox have won 7 straight road games since September of 2016. Sonny Gray outstanding. 6 innings, allowed 1 earned, 3 strikeouts. He's pitched to a 1.03 ERA in his last 4 starts. That's 3 earned in his last 26 and a third innings pitch. The Red Sox making up some ground, putting themselves back in the conversation for the postseason. White Sox are right there as well. The Sox are looking really good so far this summer. Coming up, more from a busy day around Major League Baseball. This is SportsCenter All Night here on ESPN Radio.
2: 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It's the 2026 Home Run Derby with a new format. 20 swings in round one, 15 in round two in the finals. Home or your last swing, you keep launching.
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2: 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One expedition led by Meriwether Lewis and William Clark. They would set out from near St. Louis, the gateway to the West. But by the time they reached the inland Northwest, the story was less about a line on a map and more about keeping the 33 members of the expedition alive. In 1803, President Thomas Jefferson asked Congress to fund a special expedition west, a mission to map the land, document what they found, and search for a practical route towards the Pacific. Jefferson chose Lewis, his trusted private secretary, to lead it. Lewis then chose Clark, an experienced soldier and frontiersman, to help command the expedition, now known as the Corps of Discovery.
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0: if he does do an interview, it'll be an interview that is controlled. You know, so he doesn't have, no one's going to ask him the tough questions, so to speak.
1: Well, I mean,
0: so
1: okay, I have a tough question. Where are you playing next year? I have another tough question. If you don't know, when is it that you're planning on deciding this? Do you want to wait until February and there's just like a random regular season game in Cleveland that Emmett and I are at with our families?
0: And we
1: look at it like, that would be fun, but I would like to know that now so that I don't put my entire life on hold waiting for you to make your decision about where you are going to play next. Emmett, we will continue to talk LeBron as we go. But in addition to him, this is arguably the best day of the World Cup. Stars on the field all over the place. In England, they are waiting with bated breath for kickoff. You are one of the people who knows soccer the best at ESPN, and we will pick your brain on Hammer and Emmett next.
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0: You sure? Merlin didn't get onto the pitch and start to throw off Jude Bellingham at any point. He scored 2 goals in 3 minutes.
1: Hey, and Merlin had nothing to do with that. Merlin did his job, all right? He walked to the thing.
0: Fair enough. And because we're presented by Progressive Insurance, I think the number one duck in the world right now is Merlin, the Mexican, Merlin from the Mexican national team.
1: Yeah, sounds good to me.
0: Emmett, Mbappe is on this list, but at 5, and you have him on here and not Messi. What did Mbappe do to move ahead of Messi? Because Messi's played just as well, if not better, than Mbappe, and doesn't have as good of a team around him.
1: Right. Mbappe made the list because you don't get to see him play in America very often, unless you obviously watch him play overseas. And I don't think there are a lot of Americans that wake up in the morning to watch soccer like I do. But even I'm watching the Premier League more than I'm watching Mbappe play. So that's why he made it. Again, you can see Messi. This is like Messi's last time in the World Cup, but he's going back to, was it Inter Miami? And he'll be playing down there. So that's why he didn't make my list.
0: Emmett, will you do me a favor? Refresh social media. Just make sure LeBron didn't make a decision yet, did he? Is he going to make it over the weekend? No.
1: No, he wouldn't do that. No.
0: So now we're going into next week without him.
1: It's only been going on like a week and a half.
0: Yeah, but okay.
1: Doesn't it feel like months?
0: Emmett, in Cleveland, we have a sponsor for the LeBron watch. That is the smartest sponsorship that any one of our advertising partners have ever agreed to, because it's going to be we planned on it being 3 days, and it's going to be 6 months at this point.
1: Yeah.
0: Up next, there is drama going on in the Rams facility, and it's the kind of drama, if you're a Rams fan, you might want to see. I'm Aaron Goldhammer. He's Emmett Golden. Hammer and Emmett continues. ESPN Radio and the ESPN app.
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0: Hey, O'Brien. So much so. Like, I feel like we do this every summer, Mia, with the NBA, where you go into the offseason, it's like, oh, there's going to be so many trades, and players are going to move around. It's going to be crazy. Everyone's going to love it, this league. And then, like, not a lot happens. It's like, oh, I thought things were going to happen. And finally, this is like the offseason where it's, oh, it's a little bit too much. There's too many things are happening. This has been the offseason where, okay, this is what we're talking about. There was going to be movement. There could be trades. There's going to be free agency. And we were not let down at all. Or at least, and by the way, there's like the biggest domino potentially is still out there to come, and that being LeBron James. I feel like finally the actual action has met the hype, you know?
1: Well, and also you've got interdivision and you've got longtime rivals that are actually trading with each other, and that's the part where you do have to, and I know we're trying to, you know, focus on the actual basketball of it all, Zaz, and not the financial front office side of things, but ultimately I think because of many of the front offices fearing this idea of dedicating 70% to two players, we are moving further and further away.

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2: Like many cities in the late 1800s, Spokane suffered a great fire that destroyed the fledgling city in 1889. From the ashes, a city would rise and become the center of life in the inland northwest.
3: Spokane was really well built. We had at one point more gas lanterns than the city of San Francisco.
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2: 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She says the fire helped launch Cutter's career.
3: Cutter saw it as an opportunity to start his own firm and got a lot of contracts to build these big, beautiful, modern buildings. 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

0: Jaylen Brown taking his talents to Philly.
1: Somebody give me an Excedrin, man, because damn, I can't hardly believe it.
2: 3 years left on Jaylen Brown's contract, and I'm told Jaylen Brown never requested a trade, and yet over the last couple weeks, they shopped him relentlessly.
3: If you're going to trade a guy that's a top 10 player, you at least got to get back a guy that's a top 15, top 20 player, and Paul George is not dead. Paul George hasn't been consistently good since I was skinny.

0: base, Luke Raley in right field, Cole Young at second base, Victor Robles in center field, Colt Emerson rounding out the nine at shortstop. They will be facing Griffin Jacks, who has been very tough. The former reliever really has not lost much since being stretched out. Lefties are going to see the changeup and the four seam, the righties, the sweeper and the sinker on both cases. The fastballs get hit a little bit, the breaking pitches not so much. Logan Gilbert going for the Mariners, we of course like that quite a bit, and the Rays will line up with Yandy Diaz at the top, followed by Jonathan Aranda. Junior Caminero and his 28 home runs will follow. Cedric Mullins will bat cleanup in center field. Johnny DeLuca follows. Chandler Simpson, 22 stolen bases from him in left field. Our good friend Ben Williamson at short. Ricky Palacios at second base. And Nick Cortez will round out the nine at catcher. So that is what we are going to see shortly on the field. Coming up next, it is time for Out of Left Field as we continue right here on the NC Machinery Mariners Radio Network.
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1: 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The throw into second base. They are going to double up Myers.
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0: Gilbert, Stetson University, go Mariners.
1: The Seattle crowd in full voice, they explode as Logan Gilbert hangs a zero in the 11th inning.
5: Yeah, the Mariners looking for a big outing from Logan Gilbert today in front of a very big crowd here at Tropicana Field. We're ready for baseball here. It's the Mariners, it's the Rays. First pitch and play-by-play coming your way right after this.
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5: Thanks for being with us for Mariners baseball this afternoon. Game two, Mariners and Rays. Angie, game one did not go the Mariners' way, but the good news is Logan Gilbert is on the hill, and he has been as good as anyone the past month and a half in baseball.
8: It just makes you feel good with Logan on the hill. Yeah. Hopefully the Mariners offense can get things going here in game two and get even in this series. But you talked about Logan Gilbert and how good he has been lately. 5-1 over his last eight starts, in ERA under two. Right now the Mariners need a stopper, and they need Walter to be that stopper.
5: Yeah, they sure do. Griffin Jacks on the other side for Tampa Bay. Really interesting story. He's been just a dynamite arm out of the Minnesota bullpen for years, but now transitioning to a starter. He's been really good lately.
8: He has been good, but he's struggled to get deep in games, and that's sort of understandable. But his last start against the Yankees was absolutely fantastic. He retired the first 13 batters he faced, and then he got into a little bit of trouble. Walked the first two. He had a disastrous fifth inning. Walked a couple batters, a three-run home run, but he gets through five innings, and I think that's

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0: Booster set. Here comes the 2-2. Strike three called. Zipped in and at the knees. One away. 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
0: Josh Naylor will bat. It's been a tough day. A strikeout, a double play. Here's the offer. Watches it outside for a ball.
2: And he deserved better on that double play. Yeah. His screamer to first base. Is it Randy? I think it was Randy. Yeah, they got doubled off.
0: That pitch is a strike, a cutter over the corner. Count even, one ball, one strike. You're with us inside the Western Washington Toyota radio booth. 2-1 Rays, top of the sixth. Here comes the 1-1. Swung on and missed. Sweeper, he chased. 1-2.

0: swung on and missed. So Legamina, a righty, is ready in the bullpen. You wonder, will this be the last batter for Booster with a righty on deck? We'll see. The 0-1. That curve's just inside. 1-1. Young doubled to lead off the second inning, scored the Mariners' lone run. The 1-1. Swung on, popped up, foul territory, third base. That's going to climb over the Mariners' dugout into the crowd. Big crowd here. They opened up the third deck, which isn't usual. Celebrating Evan Longoria into the Rays Hall of Fame tonight. He'll have his number retired tomorrow in the finale of this series. Here's the 1-2 that curves away. We've seen a lot of Rays legends here, including Wade Boggs. I couldn't help but notice Wade Boggs and Edgar Martinez were talking down on the field before the ballgame. Would have loved to have been in on that conversation.
1: Right?
0: The 2-2. Swung on a missed. Booster has retired all four he's seen, three of them on strikeouts. See if there's movement from the dugout. Are they going to keep him in to face Robles? Looks like he's staying. You have the lefty on deck and Emerson. And then JP after that. Here's the pitch. Swung on, fouled back. It's helped. The Booster has been super efficient. 17 pitches. 2-1, Rays with the lead, top of the seventh. Mariners looking for a spark. Bizzardo has started to throw for the Mariners. Here comes the 0-1. It's fouled off. Second deck, first base side. No balls, two strikes. Boozer set the pitch. Swung on, popped up, foul ground, first base. Aranda gives it a look, but that's going to sneak into the Tampa Bay dugout. Robles laid down a sack bunt his first time, also lined out to right field. The 0-2. Misses low. One ball, two strikes. Two-one Rays, top of the seventh. Booster set. Here comes the pitch. Swung on, lifted, left field, down the line, but twisting into the seats, foul. We'll do it again, one ball, two strikes. You're inside the Western Washington Toyota radio booth. Mariners looking for a spark here as we're getting late, seventh inning. Logan Gilbert has done his part. Just two runs allowed to the Rays. The 1-2. Swung on, smoked on the third baseline. It's a fair ball rolling to the corner. Hits the sidewall. Robles around first base. He's flying for two. He slides. He's safe. It's a one-out double for Victor.
1: He kind of came around first, strangely, and almost pulled up. And then had to turn on the jets again to get to second. Yeah, it looks like the trainer's coming out.
0: Everyone saw that one, so yeah they're going to check on Victor. He was grimacing around first base. Well, that's not great.
1: No. You just getting that feeling that the Mariners are finally getting healthy again. Hopefully the Mariners will get Julio Rodriguez back on the other side of the break. We're believing that Brendan Donovan should be starting his rehab assignment here over the break as well in the next few days.
0: Now, one thing that stood out about this road trip is

0: No balls, two strikes. Rucker from the stretch, the pitch. Swung on, popped up left field. Randy a couple steps in, now a couple steps back. Two-hand catch, one out. That brings up Ben Williamson, who's 3-for-3.
1: Hopefully Rucker can get him out. He's got really great numbers against right-handed batters. They're hitting under 150 against him. Ben Williamson, of course, right-handed.
0: Here's the first pitch to the former Mariner. That steams just outside. Williamson has never had a four-hit game. He's had a handful of three-hit games. The pitch swung on, high bounding ball up the middle. It's going to sneak through. It's a base hit. And Williamson has his first four-hit game in his career. Three singles and a double. Came in batting 237 on the season. A couple of home runs. He's made a difference today for the Rays.
1: It's been years today. What a day for Ben Williamson. And a couple of those hits just squeaking through the infield. So it's just another lesson and a reminder that good things happen when you put the ball in play.
0: It's Palacios. It's a strike.
1: It's the 17th, or, you know, second, third, 14 hopper that we've seen go through the infield for Ben Williamson.
0: Rucker deals. Swung on, bounding ball up the middle. Cole Emerson charges. Gloves throws to first. He's got the out. There's two away. Williamson sneaks into second base. Mariners baseball brought to you by Michael's Toyota of Bellevue since 1974. Michael's Toyota of Bellevue, for the life you live. Brian Baker, the all-star closer for the Rays, is warming. The effort of Fortes is off the plate, a curveball. One ball, no strikes. Five-1 Tampa Bay. The pitch. Swung on a miss. I think Cal got hit on the backswing. Seems to be okay. That's not a nice thing to do, one catcher to the other.
1: No, it isn't. It's one of those things that a lot of times around the league, they know, you know, which guys follow through like that.
0: Pitch swung on. Slow dribbler right in front of home plate. Picked up on the bare hand by Rucker. He throws it away down the first baseline. Gets into the bullpen. Williamson scores. And the Rays have another run. Fortes into second base. Ill-advised throw. Didn't really have a chance to get him. The Rays tack on another.
1: Now this is just a little tapper out in front of home. And he's got the best angle on it. Much better than Cal Raleigh, who has to come around that ball with a blind eye to first base, spin and make that throw. But he just tries to hurry it, short arms it, and it ends up fading on him.
0: Here's Diaz, the pitch. Swung on, slash, foul. Baker, the closer, has sat down. Legamina has continued to throw. So with that extra run, looks like he'll be Legamina. Last chance for the Mariners in the ninth. Here's the pitch. Swung on, foul away.
1: When you think about, you know, maybe something that seems like a harmless run, but now all of a sudden Tampa Bay is more likely to have their closer available for the finale tomorrow.
0: Yeah, because it gets away from one swing territory when you're down four. Load them up and see what happens. Here's the pitch. Ground ball, third base, charging. JP gloves, throws to first. That's the out. The eighth is over. One more run for Tampa Bay. We move along to the ninth. Mariners down 6-1 on the NC Machinery Mariners Radio Network.
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9: Swinging a fly ball deep to center field. Daza going back to the warning track, looking up. Does he do it again? Yes, he does!
0: Six-1 Rays, your Mechanics Bank score. Last chance for the Mariners. Ninth inning. Casey Legomena, the former Mariner, on in relief for the Rays. Did a pretty good job at Tampa Bay. An ERA just over 3.5. Cole Young will bat. He's 1-for-3 with a double. The pitch. It's a strike over the corner. Legomena, the pitch. Sends it down low. One ball, one strike. Top of the ninth. Rays up by 5. Mariners had the early lead. Here's the pitch. Swung on, cracked to center field. Towards the gap, ranging over to Luca. He's right there to make the catch. One away.
1: I really like the way Cole Young has swung it today. He's only got one hit. He just lined out to center field, really the left center field gap. His double was into the left center field gap. That was good to see. He hit a sweeper where into left field. So some really good things from Cole Young today.
0: Here's Mastroboni, the pitch to him. Swung on, foul back. He's pinch hitting for Victor. Fouls the first pitch back, so it's 0-1, 6-1 Tampa Bay, ninth inning. Legomena, the pitch. Swung on a slow roller, third base side, he can't keep it fair. It should have been handy because Caminero, the third baseman, is way off the bag.
1: Yeah. Single for sure, maybe a double. You're seeing this across baseball, you know, where the first baseman and third baseman play so far off of the lines because usually that's not where the ball goes percentage-wise.
0: 1-2, a swung on, clubbed into the gap, left center field. DeLuca ranging over, makes the catch. Two away. Let's pause for station identification on the NC Machinery Mariners Radio Network.
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0: Here's Cole Emerson, last chance for the Mariners. Two outs, ninth inning, Mariners down 5. Legomena, the pitch. Scorched foul into the seats. Emerson, a sac fly in the second. That gave the Mariners their only run. 1-0 at the time. The 0-1 skips in all the way to the backstop. One ball, one strike. Legomena winds, delivers. Swung on a missed. Mariners down to their final strike. The pitch. Swung on, foul back. 6-1 Rays, ninth inning. Rays on the cusp of taking the series. The 1-2. Foul back. Colt stays alive.

0: Here's the 1-2.
1: Swung on, smashed, foul. Out in front of a slider. Casey, a kicking swipe at the rubber. The pitch. Bounced in. Good battle here by Colt. Lays off a changeup. 2 balls, 2 strikes.
2: And I think if you look at what we've seen from Colt, that's one of the things that you would like to see a better job of in the second half. And he'd be the first one to tell you that.
1: The 2-2. Swung on and fouled. Third base side into the seats. He's battling. So he pitched number 9.
2: He got to 1-2 pretty quickly and then fouled off 4 pitches here.
1: The 2-2. Foul away again. To the back netting. 2 balls, 2 strikes. Pitch number 10 on the way. Legomena deals. Swung on, skied center field. Playable DeLuca back just in front of the track. Makes the catch. And that's it. The ball game. The Rays take the game. They take the series. 6-1 the final. Rays beat the Mariners.
2: You can look at things. And certainly that three-run home run that Gabe Spire let up late in this game stung and it hurt. But the Mariners got to figure this out offensively. They came into this game 0-for-19. Their last 3 games with runners in scoring position. Today, they're 0-for-6 with runners in scoring position. What makes it worse, scary, 5 strikeouts. 0-for-6 with 5 strikeouts. And this has been hard, and the 6 left on base again today. So,
1: no, not a good day for the Mariners. 6-1 the final. Rays grab the win. We'll come back with more right after this.
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1: Well, the Rays take this game. They take the series 6-1 final. Ange, this has the look of a team that is in need of the All-Star break right now. Couldn't come at a better time.
2: Yeah, isn't that the truth? I mean, they've just got to reset. You know, I was thinking about this. It's a pressure, okay? And you're watching it on both sides. Logan was fantastic today dealing with pressure. 6 2/3. Yeah, 4 earned runs, but 2 of them were out there when he had to leave the game. Unfortunately, Gabe Spire has been so great. Gives up a home run. First pinch hit home run ever to Valade. But the pressure on the offensive side, they've got to find a way to deal with this. They've got to find a better approach. The thing that bothers me the most about the 0 for 6 with runners in scoring position is the 5 strikeouts. You have got to find a way to put the ball in play. You can't be so greedy and looking for contact out in front. You've got to be willing to be a little bit late. I want to see more opposite field hits. I think they need to let the ball get deeper. And, it's just got to change. Again, the 6 strikeouts, you can't do anything. You put the ball in play, something can happen. You strike out, you're just not going to move the runners forward.
1: Yeah, just one run for the Mariners.
2: And the way they scored that run, how'd they do it?
1: Yeah.
2: Hustle double, bump the runner over, and a sac fly.
1: Right.
2: I mean, they showed you right there. I mean, you score one of those an inning. At the end of 9, you got 9. I mean, it's just get them on, get them over, get them in, and the Mariners just haven't been getting it done.
1: Final score, 6-1, Tampa Bay with the win. We'll come back, we'll look at the box score, and we return right after this.
0: You're not going to want to miss tonight's County Fair. I'm going
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0: be...
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13: 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Oh, what a game this is. We just found a gem. Okay, a final one today.
14: Newsflash, Brock likes his own game.
1: Well, the frustrating trip continues for the Mariners. Winless on this trip. They've lost 5 in a row, now 47 and 49 on the season. 2 full games back of Texas, who's in first place. We'll see what Texas does against the Astros as that game is just underway. 6 runs, 12 hits, Tampa. 1 run, 6 hits for the Mariners. Tampa Bay, 3-run pinch hit, home run late. Also wrapped out a number of doubles. Gilbert, 6 2/3, 9 hits, 4 runs earned. 2 walks, 5 strikeouts. Did get strikeout 1,000 in his career. Great accomplishment for Logan Gilbert. Just comes on not a great day for the Mariners. 6-1 the final. Tampa Bay gets the win. That's the look at your totals brought to you by Serta Pro Painters. 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We'll come back. We'll look at tomorrow. The finale before the first half comes to an end. We'll do that, and we return right after this.
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